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In that case, the police or the public prosecutor's office may send you to the Halt Bureau. 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Do you want to know more about Halt? 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

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Yeah, sit down. You're comfortable. Yeah. How long have we known each other? About 10 months? Yeah, I think it's, yeah. You and John are real tight, aren't you? Yeah. Oh, is that an engagement ring? Oh, congratulations. Oh, he slipped it on your finger last night, huh? He's the luckiest man in the world, you know? Yeah, he should be real proud to have someone like you. Oh, yeah, what I wanted to talk to you about is... Well, there's something that's been bugging me for about 5 months. And I've been carrying it around with me. And it's getting heavier and heavier every day. And, you know, it's almost to the boiling point. I have to get it off my chest. Yeah. I'm not trying to be fresh or anything, because I know you're John's girl, but I just have to tell you this. You see, I have a great deal of respect for you. I'm not being, you know, not going to left field on you. But, dear, you see, I'm going to take you back to my childhood anyway. See, we had quite a big family. We weren't, you know, very rich. Sometimes we lived from day to day. But one thing we did do, we went to church every Sunday. You know, Mama took us to church. I was in the choir, too. Yeah, I sang a little bit then. Sunday school. She taught us the golden rule, 10 commandments. And she said, son, do unto others as you would have them to do unto you. She said, don't steal, don't rob. You know, all the things that good parents try to instill in their children. Well, you know, I did, a few little things, like shoot hooky. I guess every kid will shoot hooky, you know, once. And she said, stay out of trouble. You know, when I was a teenager, I didn't, you know, break in or burglarize or rob anybody, you know. I tried to work for what I got, you know, tried to be honest. You know, didn't commit no crimes or nothing. But, you know, I had to wait until I reached manhood to commit a crime. According to the court of love, if there is such a court. But you know, sometimes you're forced into things like this. You see, sometimes Cupid can shoot his arrow so fast you can't get out of the way, you know, and you can fall. And the more you, something is like being in quicksand too, the more you wiggle, the deeper you sink. I ain't gonna take up too much of your time. You see, I'm not very good with words, and I had to tell you all of that, you know, to really say what I got to say. See, it's a lot of talk going around town, and I'm on the make for John's girl. You know, Ike is on the make for John's girl. But, you know, I don't mean to do anybody wrong, because I don't want nobody to bother anything that belongs to me. But, you see, I've never seen anybody like you. I've never known anybody like you. And there's some things you just can't help. You know, at night I toss and turn. I try to keep it out of my mind. But you see, I find myself thinking about you. I just can't help it. And right now,

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2: 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However, He didn't design you to live under the weight of heavy pressure for long periods of time. During those painful times, when hope seems elusive, remember Proverbs 13:12. Hope deferred makes the heart sick. Yet our God can renew your hope.
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1: The time is now 5:31. We bid you a blessed good morning and welcome you to Vance's A Moment with the Master for today. It is Friday, and it's the 25th day of September, 2026. The obstacle standing in front of us is no match for the God who walks beside us. So stop looking at the size of the mountain and start remembering the greatness of the one who called you to climb it. And so we welcome you to being in Him. Relaxation and meditation on Scripture. We all have stress and need to relax. So we invite you to let being in Him help you to a calm and quiet mind.

experiencing God's presence. I am the Lord who heals you. Exodus chapter 15, verse 26. My young son lay in bed asleep, seemingly at peace. But I knew the traumas he had experienced that day and the words that had pierced his heart. They were the kind of wounds that all of us receive every day. We become battered, bruised souls that learn to survive. But simply surviving doesn't seem ideal, especially for your own children. So I prayed for healing. More than that, I declared Jesus' presence in the place of every trauma and wound. Jesus demonstrated on earth that all sickness and infirmity must bow before his presence. He clearly didn't heal everyone in the land. There were plenty of people left over for the disciples to heal after his ascension. Even in places where Jesus had passed before. But according to the report of the Gospels, he did heal everyone who came to him and asked. In his presence, wounds and diseases are healed. When we become carriers of God's presence, we can speak words of healing too. We can impart his presence into all kinds of wounds, including the deep emotional traumas that stick with us for a lifetime. The God who comforts, as found in 2 Corinthians chapter 1, verse 4, he wants to be present in our pain, not just to walk with us through it, but to heal us from it. His desires is to touch, to soothe, to heal. His processes can be slow, but his work is thorough. He heals completely. Receive the healing that comes with the Lord's presence. Let him touch every raw wound and lingering scar, but also speak his presence into the wounded places of others. Words that comfort and heal with kindness and mercy. Pray for his touch, and whatever possible, be the one who gives it. The Lord who heals is still reaching out to us and through us. And so we pray. Lord, we have needed your healing so often, and we still do. Please speak your restoration into all our wounds, and give us wisdom and words to speak your presence into the wounds of others. In your name we pray. Amen. Once again, good morning. Thank you, Lord, for your mercies, which are new each morning. We thank you, Lord, for this new day, and we honor and glorify your name with thanksgiving, Father. Have a merciful Friday, and as always, be blessed.

life teaches us something new every day. Sometimes challenges make us strong, and at other times, silence makes us realize our true strength.

Therefore also I have lent him to the Lord. As long as he liveth, he shall be lent to the Lord. And he worshipped the Lord there. 1 Samuel chapter 1, verse 28. Remembering to fulfill your vow comes with greater blessings. God doesn't forget the vows we make to him. Anytime we make a vow unto the Lord, he goes into action to give us our miracle in the process of time. After giving us the miracle or breakthrough we so much desire, he expects us to also fulfill the vow we have made to him. This is very important. Because if we fail to fulfill our vow after enjoying the miracle or breakthrough, he will no longer take us seriously. And this will affect us in the future. Confirmation in Ecclesiastes chapter 5, verses 4 to 6. Hannah honored her vow, and the Lord looked upon her sincerity and blessed her with 5 more children. Found in 1 Samuel chapter 2, verse 21. Dear beloved, be prompt in fulfilling your vow unto the Lord to enhance your honest relationship with him, and greater blessings will be yours. Hallelujah. God bless you. And so a grand rising and a blessed and magnificent weekend ahead to you and your lovely families. Love always, keep safe, and take care in Jesus' name.

And finally for this morning, your fear of the Lord will be your foundation. Trust in me, and I will be your helper and shield. Fear my name, and I will bless you. I will give you increase more and more, you and your children. Your fear of the Lord is pure and will endure forever. My ordinances are sure and altogether righteous. They are more precious than gold, than much pure gold. They are sweeter than honey from the honeycomb. By them, I will give you warning to guide your life, and in keeping my words will be great reward. The fear of the Lord will reach you, will teach you wisdom and humility, which will come with honor. It leads to life, and you will rest content, untouched by trouble. Your fear of the Lord will be the sure foundation for your times, a rich store of salvation and wisdom and knowledge. And so we offer our prayer of declaration. Father, we will fear the Lord and obey your voice. We will walk in your light and not in darkness. And so we place our trust and reliance only in you. Our fear of you will be scarce, will be a scarce fortress, a secure fortress for us, and a refuge for our children. It is a fountain of life and will turn us from the snares of death. We will walk in the way of righteousness along the paths of justice and favor from you. In your name we pray. Amen. Being in Him is quality, original, relaxation music, and the spoken words of grace and truth for rest, refreshing, and spiritual renewal.

intercessors are needed, because the world is filled with men and women who don't understand the effects of their own sin, or they don't understand everything God can do for them. And so, they don't know to ask for themselves. They don't realize the extent of God's provision for them. So they need someone who will step into their situation in prayer. Welcome to Prayer Line.

So, Lord, on this Friday morning as we awake, we thank you, Lord, for the end of another week. We are grateful for your grace and mercy. You are the Alpha and the Omega. We worship you, Lord. We give you all the glory, Lord, for you are worthy of our praise. Our God is an awesome God. And may God continue to bless and protect us and our families today and always. Whatever our situation be, good or bad, great or small, we give them all to the Lord, for he will carry us through the storms of life, and he will give us peace and comfort. So we give him all the praise, all the honor and glory. In Jesus' name we pray. Amen.

pray that you never forget how far you've come, everything you have gotten through, all the times you pushed on even when you felt you couldn't, all the mornings you got out of bed no matter how hard it was, all the times you wanted to give up, but God gave you strength for the day and made a way when you saw no way. So we invite you to thank Him. Just say, "Thank you, Lord, for all your blessings." In His name we pray.

may offer a prayer of restoration for when life knocks you down. And this prayer is offered, as always, for those persons who are sick in the St. Martin Medical Center, the Louis Constant Fleming Hospital, sick at home and in other institutions of care. Always remembering those persons who've traveled abroad for medical attention, while offering prayers for those persons stricken with COVID-19 and any other sickness or disease. Everlasting Lord, we come before your throne today to lay down our struggles at your feet. Things seem to be getting worse for us by the day, and there's nothing we can do. So we come to you in prayer to surrender all our struggles to you. Please come and take control of everything in our lives and give us rest. We are struggling, Lord, and things seem impossible, impossible for us right now. But we also believe that you are the Almighty God and there's nothing you can't do. So we know that no matter what life throws at us, you can deliver us. Whether it's sickness, whether it's death, whether it's suffering, whether it's stress. Give us patience. Give us understanding. Give us healing as we wait on you for our restoration. And so we thank you, Lord, for your grace and glory in our lives. In your name we pray.

continue giving thanks to the Lord for this blessed new day. We thank you, Lord, for the gift of this new morning and for another day filled with your grace and love. And may your abundant blessings overflow upon us and our families. Fill our hearts with joy, peace, gratitude, strength, wisdom, and hope. Lord, we believe that beautiful blessings are already prepared and waiting for us today. So bless the work of our hands and surround us with favor and goodness. And may this day bring wonderful opportunities, answered prayers, joyful moments, prosperity, and countless reasons to be grateful. Lord, we welcome this beautiful day with faith, confidence, and joyful hearts, knowing that God has something wonderful prepared for us. In His name we pray. Amen.

we continue in prayer, we give God thanks for the blessings on this 25th day of September, tomorrow the 26th, and this Sunday the 27th, and all those persons who are celebrating a birthday or some other happy occasion. And so we give thanks for the blessings today on Patricia Johnson and on Fenner Arnell Felici, and tomorrow on the blessings on Norma Chance, Curtis Williams, and on Sunday, thanking God for the blessings on Sinclair Matthew, Lynette Gibbs, Deborah Abraham, and Winston Primus, and all others whom the good Lord has blessed on this, the 25th, the 26th, and 27th days of September. Father God, we thank you for the blessings on Winston, on Deborah, Lynette, Sinclair, Curtis, Norma, Fenner, and Patricia, and all others.

so we give God a mighty praise. Almighty God, we thank you for this beautiful day. Thank you also for being our refuge in times of storm, our strength in times of weakness, and our comforter in moments of pain and confusion. And Father God, we give you thanks for being our joy and giving us joy in the times of celebration. Father, today we pray that you continue to light and guide our way. Fill our hearts always with the grace of your divine dwelling. For you are the root and foundation of our very being. And likewise, Lord, help us not to focus on our imperfections and past hurts, because all the more they make us feel down. Instead, help us to focus on your faithfulness and generous love for us, because you are the God who knows how to keep your promises and who fulfills your plans according to your wisdom and divine will. In Jesus' name we pray. Amen.

there is a prayer that we want you to pray before you begin your day. Dear God, we thank you for granting us a new day. And please forgive our mistakes and calm our minds. Keep us safe today and fill our hearts with your peace. Where there is faith, there is love. Where there is love, there is peace. And where there is peace, there is God. And where God is, nothing is lacking. So, Lord, protect the path we are on, and don't let us quit for anything. We love you, God, and we promise to share this prayer with friends. Do not disappoint God. Share the prayer. In His name we pray. Amen.

final prayer, as always, is offered for all those in need of our prayers. Lord, we need a miracle today, so may God bless you with your miracle. Heavenly Father, we come to you today with hearts that needs your help. You know the situation we are facing, the burden we are carrying, and the answer we've been praying for. Your word says, is anything too hard for the Lord? As can be found in Genesis chapter 18 verse 14. Lord, we need a miracle today. Make a way where there seems to be no way, and bring hope where we feel discouraged, peace where we feel overwhelmed, and answers where we have questions. Touch the situation we cannot fix on our own, and open doors that no one can shut, and give us the strength to keep believing. And when we cannot see the answer, we choose to trust you. We believe you are still working on our behalf. In Jesus' name we pray. Amen.

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is with deep sadness that we hereby announce the passing of Althea Louise Krautoff. She passed away on September 15th. She was the former driver of taxi number 74. The funeral service for the late Althea Louise Krautoff will be held on Wednesday, September 30th at the Royal Funeral Home and Crematorium in Sucker Garden. Condolences from 1:30 p.m. to 2 p.m. The service commences at 2 p.m., followed by a private cremation ceremony. May her soul rest in eternal peace. The family respectfully requests no visitors after the cremation service in order to retire peacefully. All services entrusted to the Royal Funeral Home and Crematorium. To those mourning the loss of this loved one, we offer these words of assurance. Fear thou not, for I am with thee. Be not dismayed, for I am thy God. I will strengthen thee. Yea, I will help thee. Yea, I will uphold thee with the right hand of my righteousness.

meditation for today, Friday, September 25th. Our scripture reading comes to us from the book of Deuteronomy, chapter 15, verse 12 to 18. Deuteronomy, chapter 15, verse 12 to 18. The reading for today, Friday, September 25th. For tomorrow, Saturday, September 26th, God's willing, the reading comes from 1 Samuel, chapter 9, verse 5 to 10. 1 Samuel chapter 9 verse 5 to 10, the reading for Saturday, September 26th. And for Sunday, September 27th, God's willing, the reading is taken from Philemon chapter 1 verse 8 to 18. Philemon chapter 1 verse 8 to 18, the reading for Sunday, September 27th, God's willing. As always, we encourage you to read over the weekend. O Lord, as we open our Bibles today, open our eyes to read your word. Open our minds to understand your word. Open our hearts to love your word. And open our lives to the working of your Holy Spirit, that through your word in the Bible, we may come to a greater love of your word, Jesus. Today we read the caption verses, which are verses 12 to verse 15 of the book of Deuteronomy, the 15th chapter. If any of your people, Hebrew, men or women, sell themselves to you and serve you 6 years, in the seventh year, you must let them go free. And when you release them, do not send them away empty-handed. Supply them liberally from your flock. Your threshing floor and your wine press, give to them as the Lord your God has blessed you. This is the word of the Lord. Thanks be to God. Showing generosity. The Israelites are invited to live in trust of God. What a shift to go from forms of living devoid of personal responsibility, generation of slavery, absolute dependence on God in the wilderness, to now coming, that is, to now owning land, having power, and shaping and living in a society with all the complications and messiness that brings. God recognizes how sin creeps in and how we can abuse the newfound freedoms to build ourselves up at others' expense, to guard and protect our perceived worth and ignore others' need. So a clean slate every 7 years was established to prevent the consolidation of power and the disempowering and dehumanizing of others, to keep seeing each other as mutual caregivers, calling out tight-fistedness and hard-heartedness that resents those in need as though they are taking something away from you. In Mozambique, Senior Compiler taught me the Portuguese phrase, estamos juntos, we are together, together in mutual regard. Life's sufferings and celebrations are shared. Estamos juntos. There will never cease to be need upon the earth. So open your hand to the poor and the needy. God is good. God is God, and invites us to join with him in the meeting of one another's needs. This is the way of freedom and trust.
This is the way of grace. And so we pray. Father, open the eyes of our hearts to the need around us and in our world. Give us a new heart of generosity to others. In your name we pray. Amen. And for further thought, where are we tight-fisted or hard-hearted? Forgive us and show us how to change, Lord.

is now 10 minutes past the hour of 6 a.m. as we remind you that the Zion Methodist Church cordially invites you to its 30th anniversary service of Thanksgiving this coming Sunday at the Zion Methodist Church in Sucker Garden at 5 p.m. That is Sunday, the 27th of September. So come and celebrate with us as we give God all the glory, honor, and praise for 30 years of faithfulness. All are invited.

now 11 minutes past the hour of 6 a.m. And this morning, on this 25th day of September, we are sending out birthday greetings today to Patricia Johnson. Patricia is wishing you blessings upon blessings and many more wonderful years ahead. Happy birthday greetings are coming your way from your entire home circle, and also from your diva friends, Glenda Groeneveld, Barbara Warren, Emerita Richardson, Amalia Raymond, and also greetings from the Aruban ladies, Gwen and her friend in Aruba, and your Methodist Church family. All join in wishing you, Patricia Johnson, a blessed and enjoyable birthday. Greetings also to you from Meredith and myself and family.

have birthday greetings going out this morning to Fenna Arnell Felicie, who is celebrating her birthday today, the 25th day of September. Fenna is wishing you a blessed and enjoyable birthday and wish you many more happy and blessed years. Greetings from your husband, Elton, your daughter, Kyra, your father and mother, Lorenzo and Leona, your sister, Fabiana, your brothers, nieces, and nephew. Fenna, do enjoy your special day, and remember, we all love you. We also have greetings coming to you from all your aunts, uncles, and all your cousins, wishing you a very happy birthday, and they all hope that you will enjoy it.

have advanced birthday greetings going out to Winston Primus, who will be celebrating his birthday on Sunday, God's willing, September 27. Is wishing you in advance a blessed and enjoyable birthday. We have greetings, special greetings coming to you from your favorite niece. Your very special and favorite niece, Cassie Primus. Wishing you God's blessings, Winston, on your birthday. And we also have more birthday greetings to you in advance. Wishing you a great day when it comes, health and strength, and many more. Those greetings from the entire Primus family. And remember, we all love you. I join the gang in wishing you also a blessed and enjoyable birthday, Winston. We also have birthday greetings going out to Norma Chance, better known as Noon. Norma here is wishing you a blessed and enjoyable birthday when it comes on Saturday the 26th, God's willing. Greetings are coming to you also from the Primus family, especially from Hadassah Primus. May you have a wonderful day, and we love you. We have birthday greetings going out this morning in advance to Sinclair Matthew, who will be celebrating his birthday on Sunday, September 27th, God's willing. Sinclair is wishing you in advance a blessed and enjoyable birthday. We have greetings coming to you from Gracia, your wife, also from Sinclair, Junior, Junie, Kendall, Nada, and family, and Kendall Jr. Greetings also from Clara Sana, Aiden, Marcellus, and Crescencia. And greetings from the rest of the family circle, also from your Methodist Church family. And greetings also from Maisie and family, wishing you God's richest blessings for many more healthy and happy years. Greetings also from Meredith and myself and family. It is now 16 minutes past the hour of 6 a.m. As we continue,

also have advanced birthday greetings going out to Curtis Williams, who will be celebrating his birthday on Saturday, September 26th, God's willing. We are so proud of the strong, wise man you have become, Curtis. Continue putting God first in everything you do. We wish you much success in all your future endeavors. We love you to the max. So enjoy your day to the fullest, and may God bless and strengthen you to see many more birthdays. We have greetings coming your way, Curtis, from your parents, Nigel and Vernice Williams, your sister, Nigeline Williams, and your brother-in-law, Josendrix. Do enjoy your birthday. Curtis Williams.

also have birthday greetings going out to a loving friend. That is Corey Walwin, who will be celebrating her birthday on Sunday, God's willing, the 27th day of September. So here's wishing you in advance a blessed and enjoyable birthday. Greetings are coming from Yvette Heliger and family, and also from Rosita Joseph. An advance birthday greetings to Lynette Gibbs, who will be celebrating also on Sunday, God's willing, from the Fantastic Seven and the rest of her classmates. Enjoy your 65th birthday, Lynette, and your retirement as well. We also have more birthday greetings going out to Mr. Winston. Winston Primus, wishing you, Winston, a blessed and enjoyable birthday when it comes. Greetings are coming to you from Naya.

birthday greetings going out in advance to Lynette Gibbs, who will be celebrating her birthday on Sunday the 27th, God's willing. Greetings are coming to you, Lynette, wishing you a very happy birthday, and welcome to the Pensioners Club, wishing you God's continued blessings and guidance. 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And remember, we all love you, Mommy, Sister, Auntie, Godmother. Do enjoy.

the essence of time, we have advanced birthday greetings going out to Regina Hallman, also known as Gina. 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Also, advanced birthday greetings going out to Sinclair Matthew. Greetings are coming to you from Milene Rodriguez and family in Curacao, also from the entire Lambert family. We also have birthday greetings in advance going out to Lynette Gibbs, to Sinclair Matthew, and to Deborah Abraham, wishing all of them a blessed and enjoyable birthday. Those greetings are from Franklin Burke.

0: 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The King of all kings. The next day, he saw Jesus coming to him and said, "Behold, the Lamb of God who takes away the world." John chapter 1, verse 29. As always, we leave you with a point to ponder. We are hungry to receive more from God, and we trust his process as he prepares us for greater revelation. With that, radio listeners, I invite you to join me on Monday morning, God's willing, when I will be back with another program, Vance's A Moment with the Master. Do have a blessed and enjoyable Friday and a wonderful weekend ahead. Time on PJD2, it is now 6:30.
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0: The Voice of St. Martin presents the local and national news. Welcome to the local report on The Voice of St. Martin. I am D'Angelo Guzon-Saint. The Elise Convention Center and Event Hall was buzzing with activity on Thursday as job seekers and employers gathered for the 2026 National Job Fair. The event was organized by the Ministry of Public Health, Social Development, and Labor, VSA, in collaboration with the National Employment Services Center, NESC. The annual job fair is designed to bring job seekers directly in contact with employers while providing businesses with an opportunity to recruit qualified personnel. This year's event featured a range of companies and organizations offering employment opportunities across various sectors. Collectively, participating employers made approximately over 800 jobs available to job seekers. Among the organizations represented were the St. Martin Police Force, the Coast Guard, as well as businesses from the hotel, restaurant, and hospitality sectors. Job seekers had the opportunity to interact directly with prospective employers, learn about available positions, and submit their applications. Speaking to journalists Thursday afternoon, Prime Minister and Minister of General Affairs, Dr. Luc Marcelina, expressed satisfaction with the turnout. The Prime Minister welcomed both the strong participation of employers and the enthusiastic response from job seekers, describing the event as an important opportunity to connect people seeking employment with businesses in need of workers.
1: I understood that there are more than 800 vacancies available for the people of St. Martin. If you look on this, to this professional setup, I cannot imagine that you cannot get the opportunity that you're looking for. That's why I would advise everyone, please, guys, make use of this great initiative. Come to Alize and see what the opportunities are for you. There is a great setup here, multiple opportunities for everyone, and I hope that you will get your fit here today with this organization.
2: And of course, we had the pause last year. The possibility of this continuing on an annual basis now, how likely is it?
1: As long that we have vacancies, I think we should continue promoting this initiative. The whole idea is we have to combat unemployment in our country. We have to help the people. And as you know, the people are going through some hardships now. If everyone would get an opportunity on the labor market, that is will contribute to improvement of the livelihood of everybody here in this country. And then you will get a better standard of living in this country. And that is, of course, my biggest ambition for my people of my country.
2: Were you able to get an insight as to how many persons have visited the fair so far?
1: No, until now, not. Until now, I didn't. But for sure, I'm going to inform that before I leave. What I do know is that there is a lot of enthusiasm, and I repeat, more than 800 vacancies out of all sectors of the labor market of St. Martin. What more do we want? It's your momentum now for you to make use of this opportunity to work on your future.
3: Prime Minister, what would be the immediate next step after this this session for government? What would now government do with the results? How would you sit with the Labor Department? What would your next steps be?
1: You know, to be honest, one of the challenges, I can speak for government, for the occupation of personnel, civil servants, for the organization, is that actually our compensation, our salaries are too low compared to the private sector and compared to other countries. We have to be honest in that. At a certain moment, people want to come if they realize what government can pay now is relatively less than what they can get abroad. So my focus is to see how we can improve the conditions to be more attractive for us to increase our human resources of our organization. That is my biggest challenge that I'm focusing on now, to make it more attractive for people to come work for the government organization.
3: One more question, Prime Minister. Well, how would you react to the critique that most of the jobs we're seeing is what many would consider low-level jobs instead of management, mid-level to high management positions? How would you respond to that critique in terms of what's available for professionals on St. Martin?
1: To be honest with you, I do believe, I was walking around here, it's not all lower-level opportunities. I do believe that that on all levels there are opportunities at this particular moment in this organization, this establishment now, and I think that there is a fit for everybody. There is a lot of options and possibilities for the people of St. Martin. They just have to just jump on the opportunities and make it work for their future.
0: Prime Minister of St. Martin, Dr. Luc Mercelina, speaking there to journalists Thursday afternoon. Meanwhile, our news department caught up with former Minister of VSA and current Member of Parliament for the URSM, Veronica Johnson-Webster. We began by asking her for her initial assessment of this year's job fair.
4: I am very thankful that the current minister continued with the job fair, because as you know, last year didn't happen. It happened the year before when I was there, and it happened during Minister Otley's term. And I am really, really so glad, because look at the turnout. And from this morning when I passed by, I saw the long lines. So people are interested, and if you look online, you see 800 and something people who registered as job seekers for 600 and something jobs. So people out there really want to take advantage of this, and it's a great accomplishment of the department. And I also want to thank the department for putting this together, you know, and really, really kudos to them.
2: What are you hoping to see derived from this job fair today?
4: I want to see, if you look around here, you see so many young people. I want to see these young people get the jobs, because we have so many jobs on St. Martin. A lot of times we say, oh, St. Martin people don't want to work. So you can see today, St. Martin people want to work. So let's get them connected with the jobs that we have out there.
2: Any regrets not being able to host this job fair in particular?
4: For me, government is continuous, and the minister that's there now, really, I can see that he understands, and he is making it happen. So I am happy I'm in parliament. Any questions that I have for the ministers, I will address them in parliament, but this is well done.
0: URSM Member of Parliament, Veronica Johnson-Webster. As highlighted earlier in this newscast, the job fair was hosted at the Elise Convention Center and Event Hall, where we caught up with the establishment's managing director, Berto Mr. Rude Fleming.
5: First and foremost, I'm very happy that the venue is being utilized for such a significant event, you know. At the end of the day, jobs are necessary for people to facilitate and support their livelihood. So seeing that Elise has been utilized for this, I feel happy. I also feel happy to see the amount of companies that are actually there looking for workers. It's bittersweet. Bittersweet means you have companies that fall short of staff. That means operations could be a challenge. But it's also good that they are putting themselves out there, giving persons the opportunity to come to one space, sign up, and find employment. So it's a two-sided knife.
2: You're a businessman yourself. You run this establishment. You have your cleaning company, among other stuff. Are you, as Alice or Mr. Rood, the general manager, CEO, taking part in this job fair?
5: Yes. Because we too have our challenges. And you know, as an ambitious entrepreneur, sometimes the ambition goes leave the support system. So we definitely sign up. We have quality sweepers here, and we have extra tight entertainment, and under that fall, the Genesis Music Group, Alice, etc. So both of our companies are here also presenting opportunities for those who want to get or in the cleaning business or in the entertainment business.
0: Managing Director of the Elise Convention Center and Event Hall, Berto Mr. Rude Fleming. We will have more information from this year's job fair in a subsequent news bulletin. The growing number of armed robberies on St. Martin is raising serious concern, with incidents reportedly occurring almost on a daily basis. The disturbing trend has also come under scrutiny from Minister of Justice Natalie Tackling, who addressed the issue during Wednesday's Council of Ministers media briefing. Providing an update on the situation, Minister Tackling pointed to a troubling development. An increasing number of young people are being identified among robbery suspects. The minister stressed that the issue is deeply concerning, not only to the community, but also to those working within the justice system. As minister and as a member of this community, I take this personally. So does every officer and every person working in the justice chain, Minister Tackling said. She emphasized that the authorities are aware of the concerns being expressed by residents and are taking steps to address the situation.
6: We see what you see, and we are acting on it, Minister Tackling stated. She also highlighted some of the steps that are being implemented to effectively deal with the situation.
7: Beyond the incidents themselves, we see trends that concern me as minister, and I want to name them plainly. The first is hardening, both in the kind of crimes that are committed and in the ways that they are committed. More weapons, more violence, more brazenness. The second is that the suspects are getting younger. Our police encounter boys of 14 and 15 on the street in the middle of the night. I ask every parent listening, how is this possible? Where are the adults? The third is firearms. Our officers find guns in the hands of young offenders more and more often. Some of them are not afraid of arrest. Some even tell the officers directly that when they are released, they will do it again. The fourth is erosion of authority. Our officers are insulted, provoked, and deliberately challenged more openly than ever before. And the fifth is broader than crime, and it is not about young people at all. Across our society, rules have started to feel like suggestions, and everyone seems to decide for themselves which ones apply. Parking, driving, window tint, disposing of garbage, the way that we speak to one another. It has shifted in a short time. It is the grown man who starts to hold a conversation while traffic builds behind him. It is the driver who forces his way onto a roundabout because his errand is more urgent than everyone else's morning. It is the person throwing garbage out of their window or dumping illegally after pickup. It's the person who answers an officer with an insult in front of their children. When there is little regard for authority, a simple correction from an officer produces little result. Street norms are replacing the norms and values this community was built on. I do not say this to condemn young people. Our children did not invent this behavior. They learned it from adults, and they are watching how we behave far more closely than they listen to what we say. I say it because a society that stops naming a problem loses the ability to solve it. Here's what we're doing about it. Here's what is already in place and what is coming. Visible and invisible. Uniformed officers and detectives, including in unmarked vehicles. We have increased camera surveillance at the places and times where most incidents happen. With the approval of the public prosecutor, preventive searches have resumed. People should know that the police have the authority to search persons and vehicles for weapons. These searches are already taking place during our targeted operations. We are running multidisciplinary operations between KPSM, Customs, Immigration, and the Coast Guard. When these services work together, every legal authority KMAR, so that we can act both preventively and repressively in several locations at the same time. I can announce today that over the coming week and a half, you will see increased presence on our roads through that assistance. These personnel operate in support of our police force under police direction. These controls are already producing results. Multiple firearms and drugs have been seized, scooters have been taken into custody, and persons have been arrested on suspicion of attempted robbery.
6: Justice Minister Natalie Tackling. Minister of Finance Marinka Gums is emphasizing the importance of tax compliance, saying citizens must pay their fair share to help fund the basic needs and services of St. Martin. Speaking on Friday, September 18, during the popular radio program The Breakfast Lounge, hosted by Lady Grace, Minister Gums rejected the perception that the tax department is targeting or attacking taxpayers. She explained that the department's role is to ensure that taxpayers comply with their obligations. It's not about attacking. It is making sure that you are compliant, Minister Gums said. She stressed that citizens must contribute through taxation if the country is to provide even its basic needs and public services. She further encouraged residents to view tax payments not simply as an obligation, but as a contribution toward the services and facilities they expect to receive on St. Martin. I want us to understand that it is not that we are coming after you to make sure that you pay your taxes. I am saying, pay your taxes so that you may get the things that you deserve to have on St. Martin, Minister Gums explained, while further expounding on the topic.
8: What people need to understand is in order for us to get even the basic needs of this country, we have to contribute. We have to pay our fair share in order for that to happen. We're talking education. We want school buses. That's something that has to be paid by the government of St. Martin to get your children to and from school safely. We're talking about making sure that the classrooms are up to par, that the schools in general are up to par.
9: Infrastructure.
8: You know? And so that's making sure that, for example, when we talk about we are sending our students away, you know, scholarships, that's also part of it. So that's why, for example, the 2027 budget, you're talking, I think, if my memory serves me correct, $133 million education alone.
10: Wow.
8: Okay, the Ministry of Education. Mm-hmm. So I want us to understand that it's not that we're coming after you to making sure that you pay your taxes. I am saying pay your taxes so that you can get the things that you deserve to have on St. Martin. Healthcare, a next equally important subject. We want, you know, I remember people talk about the fact that, you know, it's not enough, for example. But when you take a look at what happens here on St. Martin, you get the opportunity to even fly with someone to go away for medical assistance. So not only you who are in need of the medical care, but the other person too. Those are bills. Those are fees that has to be paid. The government does that. You know, so we need to be also fair and honest in understanding that in order for those things to happen, for the security of this company, meaning that CAPSM is equipped with the tools, the people needed for our safety, it comes with a price. Mm-hmm. And these are the things that have to be paid. And it has to be paid how? By the taxes that we pay. But at the same token, I am a minister who's also understanding. I can't agree with the statement of our systems not working together, not speaking to each other. But at the same time, you're getting 3 and 4 assessments right behind each other because of overlap. And expecting you to then have to come in and pay within 9 months. I don't think that's fair neither to the people. So earlier on this year, I said, let us focus on seeing how we can go from, and I want to repeat it every time I get an opportunity, go from 9 to at least 24 months. Let's have that discussion. How can that be possible? And it was made possible. And everywhere I go, Lady Grace, I kid you not, if I'm out with my family or friends and I'm sitting anywhere, people will come up and say, thank you.
9: Right.
8: Thank you for giving me this opportunity. Mm-hmm. And for that, you know, I feel that my work was done, at least in that case.
6: Finance Minister Marinka Gums. Education and literacy were at the center of an event hosted earlier this week by the Rotary Club of St. Martin Sunrise. The organization welcomed Dr. Yadira Boston, founder of the Climb Foundation, as its guest speaker for an inspiring discussion on basic education and literacy, one of Rotary International's key areas of focus. The event coincided with the observance of Literacy Month, highlighting the importance of literacy and education in building stronger communities. During her presentation, Dr. Boston commended the Rotary Club of St. Martin Sunrise for its continued efforts to promote literacy on the island. A strong advocate for education, Dr. Boston also shared insights on the importance of empowering individuals through education and equipping young minds with the knowledge and skills needed to create brighter futures through literacy and lifelong learning. Here is an excerpt from her presentation.
11: According to the World Literacy Foundation, illiteracy is a silent crisis. It doesn't announce itself. You cannot identify it by looking at someone, because most of the people around us are functionally literate enough to get by. It is easy to believe that crisis belongs to some other country, some earlier decade, some population we don't even think about. That belief is what has led us to treat literacy passively for so long as a cause to support occasionally, rather than looking at illiteracy as an emergency to solve. This is not only on St. Martin. It's not just a St. Martin's problem, or not even a Caribbean problem. CNN reported in 2025 that the United States is in its own literacy crisis. Closer to home earlier this year, Dutch News reported that nearly 4 in 10 Dutch children now risk leaving school with low literacy, part of a documented decline in educational performance across Europe. In one recent early grade reading assessment across 7 schools in St. Martin, only 6% of students tested at the mastery level for oral reading fluency. 6%. Access to information, something many of us take completely for granted, depends entirely on this skill. Children raised in homes where the adults around them cannot read do not simply inherit difficult circumstances. They inherit limitations of these adults directly. A reduced ability to function in society and a reduced ability to navigate the world on their own terms. In my own dissertation, my research, inmates' perception of their literacy experiences prior to and during incarceration, I studied the school-to-prison pipeline through the lens of literacy, gathering accounts from inmates at Point Blanche Prison and House of Detention about their experiences with reading at school, at home, and at prison. I heard men describe feeling invisible in a classroom where the teacher simply moved on without them. Homes too loud to study because of bars and music by those bars, which it is in itself an argument for libraries where children can find quiet. Homes with no books at all. And a grown man who expressed to me that while trying to read a text message and was unable to, had to ask another man to read a message that a woman he liked messaged to him, but was unable to do that. Again and again, an inability to get work, or only the kind of work that eventually led them back through prison doors. Educators in this virtual room already know this. Many of you have lived it directly in your classroom or even in a case file. It is real, and Rotary has recognized it. What we have not done is to respond to it as though it was an emergency. It is easy to teach people who can read already to become more literate. That's the easy part. The children who struggle most are the ones who we keep leaving behind. Why passive service cannot fix this?
6: Speaking there, Dr. Yadira Boston of the Climb Foundation. We will have more from Dr. Boston's presentation in a subsequent news segment. On Tuesday, September 22nd, two suspicious packages were found near the beach at Cave of Rum Bay on Saba. This was immediately reported to the police. The packages were seized by the police. An initial field test indicated that the contents tested positive for cocaine. The confiscated narcotics have been seized for further investigation and handed over to the detective department. The Caribbean Netherlands Police Force, KPCN, thanks the observant citizens for reporting this discovery without delay. You are listening to the local and national news. In more news, the third Reading Festival, St. Martin Edition, is set for September 25th and 26th, bringing together students, families, educators, authors, and literacy organizations to promote a love of reading. The festival is organized by Stichting Bibliolnef Netherlands in collaboration with the Ministry of Education, Culture, Youth and Sport, the St. Martin Library, Help Our Children Foundation, and the University of St. Martin. Friday's activities will focus on Form 1 and Form 2 students, featuring author visits, reading sessions, workshops, games, and other educational activities. The festival will open to the public on Saturday, September 26th from 10 a.m. to 3 p.m. at USM with author readings, creative workshops, and family literacy activities. Parents or guardians are asked to accompany children 12 and under. Organizers will also distribute more than 2,500 new books, educational materials, and language games to schools and children across the island with opportunities for participants to win prizes. In news coming from the other side of the Atlantic, Paris prosecutors say they have opened several investigations after receiving complaints about women allegedly filmed on the street without their consent by people wearing so-called smart glasses. Calls are growing across Europe for action against what campaigners have dubbed pervert smart glasses after secretly filmed footage of women and girls appeared online. Solange Mouyen of France 24 reports.
9: Filmed without consent, videos like these keep popping up online. They were taken by smart glasses, or what's increasingly being called pervert glasses. It is a growing phenomenon.
10: Yeah, what's up?
9: Generally, it concerns women being approached by men wearing smart glasses that record them without their consent. From flirting to harassment to sexual assault, the video is then posted online, where the woman becomes the target of ridicule, misogynistic comments, or threats. This young woman says that's exactly what happened to her. She's now filed a complaint against the influencer.
12: I felt drained, shocked, and astonished.
9: Her complaint targets this man. He has his technique down pat. Glasses on his forehead, a sticker covering the recording light, a playful, flirtatious demeanor.
12: It's better she doesn't realize she's being filmed. Otherwise, the natural flow of the interaction isn't the same.
9: In early September, E-Enfance, the association that runs France's hotline for victims of online abuse, warned that the number of humiliating non-consensual videos from smart glasses is growing. Paris's prosecutor has opened multiple probes. By French law, the offense is punishable by up to 2 years in prison and 45,000 euros in fines. And it's not just France that's concerned. In the UK, there are growing calls to ban smart glasses. Meta, which sold 7 million pairs last year, said that they've now ensured that cameras are disabled when the recording light is covered. But there and other brands, so-called perv glasses, they continue to raise widespread concerns about consent and privacy.
6: France 24's Solange Mouyen. And finally, in news from The Hague, the Netherlands is stepping up diplomatic efforts to prevent the United States from imposing further sanctions on the International Criminal Court, ICC, in The Hague. Prime Minister Rob Jetten, speaking in New York, issued a direct warning to U.S. President Donald Trump, urging him not to escalate the dispute with the court. Jetten said additional sanctions could further damage relations between Europe and the United States. The warning comes amid reports that the Trump administration is preparing to expand sanctions from individual ICC officials to the court itself. The United States has already sanctioned 13 ICC staff members over the court's investigation into alleged Israeli war crimes in Gaza. As the ICC's host country, the Netherlands has responsibilities to support the court, including cooperation on security, visas, and the transportation of defendants and witnesses. The Dutch government says it has been in regular contact with the ICC and other countries, and that its diplomatic efforts have helped the court maintain most of its operations. However, opposition parties argue that the government needs a stronger position in defending the institution. And with that, we conclude this edition of The Local Report. I am D'Angelo Duzonsan on The Voice of St. Martin.
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2: 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It's time now for news from the Daily Paper.

today and tomorrow, September 26th. A look at the stories on the front page to get us started this morning. 3D printed reefs headed to Saba for marine restoration research. Justice Minister clarified rules on gifts for police officers. Breathe 2026 exceeds expectations with 120 healthcare professionals attending. And from Marigold, Saint-Martin authorizes installation of 80 camera video surveillance system. There it is. The stories that I'll share with you, starting off, of course, with the news this morning from the Daily Paper, the Daily Herald. Those stories making the front page. Of course, we'll look at the inside stories. But as usual, before all of that, let's look at the forecast. What's in the forecast for today? Valid until Saturday morning. That's tomorrow, September 26th. Today through Saturday morning will be slightly hazy with isolated showers in the forecast. Our forecast high today will be at 32 degrees Celsius. That's 90 degrees Fahrenheit. Forecast low is at 28 degrees Celsius. That's 82 degrees Fahrenheit. Surface winds today through Saturday morning, southeast to easterly with a light to gentle breeze at 4 to 12 miles per hour. Synopsis, the atmosphere remains relatively moist and slightly unstable. Meanwhile, light to gentle southeasterly winds will maintain hot and humid conditions today and support localized showers. Reminding you to stay hydrated and keep cool and to the shade whenever possible. Additionally, expect slightly hazy conditions due to low concentrations of, you know who, of Sahara dust across the area. Those with dust sensitivity should be aware, calm to slight sea conditions will persist. Waves and swells are below 1 foot, basically peaking from 1 to 3 feet. And the outlook to Sunday morning, it will be occasionally cloudy and slightly hazy with scattered showers. Isolated thunderstorms are likely. Some will set

0: Office and presented by yours truly. Keep it locked right here when I come back after the break. Breathe 2026 exceeds expectations with 120 healthcare professionals attending. That's the lead story. That's up next right after this. Don't touch the dial. Keep it locked right here.
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0: That's right, it is 102.7 with your morning lady, yours truly, Lady Grace, here with you until 10 o'clock. Starting off the news from Cooper Coy, where approximately 120 healthcare professionals. Hold on, yeah. Again, so approximately 120 healthcare professionals attended the inaugural Breathe 2026 conference, which brought together participants from St. Martin and several Caribbean and international locations for 2 days of education, discussion, and collaboration on respiratory health. Approximately 140 people registered for the September 19 and 20 conference at the American University of the Caribbean, AUC, in Cooper Coy, with around 120 ultimately attending. The conference was jointly organized by the Pharmacy Association of St. Martin, PAS, and Windward Islands Medical Association, WIMA, and was accredited for 8 CME points. Participants included nurses, pharmacy assistants, general practitioners, medical specialists, occupational therapists, dentists, policymakers, medical students from AUC and other allied healthcare professionals. While most participants came from St. Martin, the conference also welcomed participants and speakers from Saba, Grenada, Trinidad, Curacao, Aruba, the Netherlands, and the United States. Breathe 2026 was officially endorsed by the Ministry of Public Health, Social Development and Labor, VSA. The conference was opened with remarks by Prime Minister Dr. Luc Marcelina and VSA Minister Claret Connor. PAS and WIMA brought together expertise from St. Martin, the wider Caribbean and the Netherlands to connect international knowledge with local and regional healthcare realities. More of that story continues on page 8. The Ministry of Justice is expected to clarify the rules governing gifts to officers of the St. Martin Police Force, KPSM, after members of the public offered gifts to an officer involved in a recently debated school bus incident. The issue was raised with Minister of Justice Natalie Tackling during Wednesday's Council of Ministers press briefing. She said KPSM officers are generally not permitted to accept gifts without the necessary permission from their department head or other relevant authority. She said the rules surrounding donations can differ between KPSM and regular civil servants. As an example, she pointed to businesses that have previously donated billboard space to the Police for Public Safety campaigns, including around Carnival. Such donations require ministerial approval, she said. Tackling said she would provide clarification on the applicable procedures for both police officers and civil servants. She also urged caution regarding public reactions to the school bus incident while an investigation was underway. There, I quote, "are a lot of questions, especially in this case," end quote, Tackling said, noting that a formal complaint had been filed by the student's parents. She said the matter was being resolved between the parents and the police force as of Wednesday morning. Artificial reef structures developed as part of the Triple R Coral Restoration Project have been 3D printed and are preparing to be deployed on the reefs of Saba as part of a research project testing excuse me, as part of a research project testing new approaches to coral reef recovery. Triple R, or the Triple Restoration Approach, is a research project led by Van Hall Ladenstein University of Applied Sciences. Running from 2026 to 2028, the project brings together scientists, conservation organizations, and local and regional partners to examine whether combining three approaches, such as restoring corals, supporting reef grazers, and rebuilding reef structure, can improve reef recovery. The newly printed structures form part of the project's third approach, rebuilding reef structure, but are also designed to support the other two. They will provide surfaces where corals can grow and sheltered spaces where grazing sea urchins can hide. Caribbean coral reefs are facing increasing pressure from climate change, disease, overfishing, and other impacts. As coral disappears, reefs can also lose the physical structures that provide important habitats for fish, sea urchins, and other reef animals. One of the species involved is the long-spined sea urchin, Diadema antilarum, an important reef grazer that helps control algae. The species has experienced major population declines, allowing algae to spread and compete with corals for space. More of that story there, continuing on page 6. That should be quite worrisome, huh? In other news, coming from Marigot, where Professor Lavelli has signed an order authorizing the deployment of a video surveillance system across the territory of the collectivité of Saint-Martin. The order was signed on Wednesday, September 23rd, and authorizes the installation of 80 cameras as part of the efforts to strengthen security across the island. The prefecture said the system represents an important and long-awaited step towards improving security throughout the territory. The state also reaffirmed its commitment to working closely with the collectivité services to help ensure the safety of residents and small businesses that form part of the island's economic fabric. The video surveillance system is expected to provide an additional tool for security and prevention efforts across Saint-Martin. Inside the paper, 273 taxpayers take advantage of 24-month extended tax repayment option. A total of 273 individual taxpayers have used a temporary 24-month repayment arrangement for outstanding income tax assessments, Finance Minister Marinka Gums said, while urging others who are struggling with their tax obligations not to wait. Gums provided the latest figure to the Daily Herald, saying she's encouraged that 273 people have taken advantage of the arrangement, but is also concerned about the number. I quote, "My message to those who are still struggling is simple. Do not wait. Take advantage of the opportunity that has been made available to you," end quote, Gums said. The 24-month arrangement was announced by Gums on February 15 as a temporary measure allowing individual taxpayers to pay outstanding income tax assessments over a period of up to 24 months instead of the previous maximum of 9 months. According to the February 15 announcement, the measure applies only to individual income tax assessments and does not apply to businesses, corporate taxpayers, or other taxes, including wage tax, turnover tax, or profit tax. Also, more from the ministry. The appointment of a new head of the tax office is progressing as planned, but the individual must first complete the required screening process. Finance Minister Marinka Gums said in an update provided to the Daily Herald. Gums said she will provide a formal update once the screening has been completed and will then be able to announce the intended commencement date. Stating, and I quote again, "The process is progressing as planned," Gums said. She described the tax office as a critical pillar of St. Martin's public financial system and said government is focused on putting the necessary leadership, direction, and accountability in place. In legal matters, of KPSM officers selected for a half-year police training in Abu Dhabi, that is Officer Richardson. Yeah. Mm-hmm. Success. MP Roseburg reflects on killing of Peruvian political candidate. PJIA appointed Dr. Bakula as its new medical doctor. Arendelle, Lebanese ambassador, talk investment and tourism opportunities, and respect and professionalism are required from both sides. Minister of Justice Natalie Tackling has called for greater respect for police officers while stressing that officers must also meet professional standards when exercising their authority. The comments came during Wednesday's Council of Ministers press briefing amid discussion of a recent incident involving a police officer and a student on a school bus. Credits expands financing opportunities in the Dutch Caribbean with BMKB guarantee. That's Credits has been making use of the credit guarantee for small and medium-sized enterprises, SMEs, BMKB, since 2026 to further support business financing in the Caribbean part of the kingdom. The credit scheme is available to entrepreneurs in Bonaire, St. Eustatius and Saba, known as the Best Islands, Aruba, Curaçao and St. Martin, offering additional opportunities to realize investments and growth plans. I had to come up for air there. The BMKB is a credit scheme of the Dutch Ministry of Economic Affairs and Climate and is implemented by the Netherlands Enterprise Agency, RVO. In the Caribbean part of the kingdom, Credits can apply the guarantee for financing needs exceeding $50,000 or 100,000 Caribbean guilders. Depending on the situation, the BMKB can form an additional component of a suitable financing solution. Through the BMKB, Credits has an additional instrument to support entrepreneurs on the islands with viable business plans who seek to invest in business expansion, equipment, innovation, or sustainability initiatives. Time check. It's 16 after the hour. From Marigold, BRGM delegation discusses Saint Martin's future challenges. Curaçao gained 5 new operating room assistants. Royal Caribbean to invest $8 billion into Sandals and Beaches Resorts. In Willemstad, Royal Caribbean Group is making a major move into the Caribbean all-inclusive resort market with an approximately $3 billion U.S. dollar investment in Sandals and Beaches Resort, creating a partnership that could eventually connect cruise vacations, resorts, private destinations, and loyalty programs across the region, reported Caribbean Journal. The transaction is particularly relevant to Curaçao because Sandals operates Sandals Royal Curaçao, the luxury adults-only resort at Santa Barbara. Royal Caribbean, meanwhile, is one of the major cruise companies serving the Caribbean, making the agreement a significant convergence between two important segments of the region's tourism industry. Orco supports SMMC's men's health screening with campaign t-shirts, and CIFF opens submissions for Caribbean filmmakers. That's in Willemstad, Curaçao. It's 17 after the hour. 1 in 30 treated for mental health issue. That's in issues in Willemstad, Curaçao. And Dance-a-thon lighted parade draws large crowd in St. Eustatius. Back in Willemstad, schools to check bags as part of safety steps. Schools in Curaçao will begin checking bags as a preventive measure. Pardon me. In addition, the presence of authorities at selected high-risk schools will be increased and security incidents systematically recorded, while training sessions and drills will be organized for teachers as well as students. These steps were announced on Tuesday during a meeting between government and various public sector unions regarding school safety. The gathering was attended by MFK Minister Charlton Hato, Minister of Justice, Charity America Francisca, SOAW, and Citre Van Heenorn of OWCS, the latter virtually. Also participating were civil servants from the relevant ministries, representatives of the Curaçao Police Force, KPC, and labor unions DUN, STSK, ANVO, and STRAF. In his opening, Van Heenorn emphasized that the safety of students, teachers, non-teaching staff, and other educational professionals is a priority. I quote, "Violence, threats of weapon and weapons have no place in schools," end quote, was his message. Also in Willemstad, combat engineers hands-on in Curacao and Aruba. And also from St. Eustatia, civil servant takes oath of office in Statia. Many on Bass Islands doubt info seen online. New garbage trucks en route to Bonaire. And global partnership launched to advance equity and transform sickle cell care. That's coming out of St. Kitts. It's now 19 minutes after the hour. 11 minutes before half 8. Just 9 minutes. Pasay siete. In neighboring Anguilla, National Youth Week 2026 to open September 25 with rally. Anguilla advances luxury yachting strategy at Monaco Yacht Show. And our task is not to wind down UNAIDS, Hanley tells UNGA 81 side event. Urgent action needed to protect sovereignty and survival of SIDS. CFBC and Taiwan ICDF formalized partnership to strengthen action on plastic waste and marine litter. That's coming from St. Kitts. Multi-agency or multi-agency team begin explosives disposal exercise and training in St. Kitts and Nevis. From Clarendon Day, cannabis plants found in Bonaire early in the evening on Monday, September 21st, the Central Dispatch Center received a report of a person requiring police assistance at a home in Kayanaymacon. On arrival, police discovered a suspected marijuana growing operation in one of the home's bedrooms. The indoor farm was dismantled and the plants along with cultivation equipment were seized. The suspect in this case will be issued an official report. The investigation is ongoing. And let's head to the Netherlands. From the Dutch Kingdom, Gelderland will impose nitrogen limits on farms. From New York, Yetten warns Donald Trump of jeopardizing relations over ICC. Dutch Prime Minister Rob Jette has said the Netherlands is pulling out all of the diplomatic stops to prevent further sanctions against the International Criminal Court ICC in The Hague, warning U.S. President Donald Trump against escalation. I quote, "My message to President Trump is very clear. Do not do it. Do not further jeopardize the relationship between Europe and the U.S. by imposing new sanctions on the ICC," Jette told journalists in New York. The Wall Street Journal, Reuters, and the Associated Press, AP, have all reported in recent days that the U.S. is planning to escalate its fight with the ICC and sanction the institution as a whole as part of its campaign to dismantle the court brick by brick, end quote. Now, the White House has already sanctioned 13 staff members, including court president, Japanese judge Tomoko Akani, over the investigation into alleged Israeli war crimes in Gaza. As the court's host state, the Netherlands is obliged to provide assistance such as cooperation with security, facilitating visas and transporting defendants and witnesses. In Middelburg, oil washes up on Zeeland beaches. From Rotterdam, repairs to highway bridge will cost hauliers 600k, that's 1,000 euros a day. From Amsterdam, Meta takes down Dutch satire film made with Meta glasses. Instagram has removed a video by Roel Maldering in which the satirical journalist films himself asking employees of parent company Meta how they feel about the controversial camera glasses. In the short video, which can still be seen on Alphabet-owned YouTube, Maldering dons the so-called pervert glasses, quote-unquote, and quizzes staff after instructing the device to start recording. The gadgets, the most popular version of which is sold by Meta, look like normal glasses but allow users to covertly film and take photos. The employees, all of whom have their features blurred and are unrecognizable, were not pleased when they were told that they were being recorded. In Amsterdam, fifth West Nile death as number of cases rises. Wow. From Georgetown, ERC supports grieving families affected by MV Barima tragedy. The Ethnic Relations Commission, ERC, hosted an interactive stakeholder engagement on Wednesday, September 23rd, 2026, at the Port Kaituma NDC compound, bringing together more than 70 residents, community leaders, and stakeholders from across the Matarkai sub-region, Region 1. The engagement brought together residents from a wide cross-section of communities, including Waterfront Port Kaituma, Canal Bank, Citrus Grove, Fitzburg, Matthews Ridge, Falls Top, Log Point, Turn Basin, Arakaka, and the 1, 2, 3, 4 miles area. The delegation was led by ERC Chairman Sheikh Munol Haq, and included Commissioners Norris Witter, Ashton Simon, Reverend Rodwell Porter, Ras Kafra, and the list goes on there. TNT braces for hot spell, temperatures up to 44 degrees Celsius. Ouch! In Amsterdam, ships on Aysel River restricted to one-way traffic as drought lingers. And back in Georgetown, teen drowns in Siparuni River. From Miami, CHTA marks World Tourism Day by advancing practical AI adoption across Caribbean hospitality. From Bridgetown, schools to get climate-friendly uniforms as heat concerns grow. From Washington, rogue U.S. DEA agents are operating illegally on Bahamian soil, ambassador says. From the U.S. and the world, White House reinstates access to CNN, MS Now, and Politico. And FDA nominee Overton calls all U.S. vaccines safe. From Washington, 8 attempted suicides during U.S. aircraft carrier's extended mission. And Trump welcomes Xi with fanfare, but no breakthrough emerge. Time check, it's 25 after the hour. Let's go to the editorial for today and the weekend. Undesirable.

recorded types of trash. At the start of 2025, a new law proposal aimed at significantly reducing these was finally presented. There had been an earlier national ordinance in 2020 prohibiting the sale of single-use plastic bags and straws. However, it never got implemented because enforcement proved challenging due to manpower required for inspections. The latest version adds new mechanisms such as import and distribution ban. Apart from polystyrene food containers, single-use plastic bags, plastic straws, and plastic stirrers, plastic cutlery, plates, bowls, and cups were to be included later. But 18 months have meanwhile passed since the bill was submitted. While a phase-out approach, quote-unquote, to ensure a smooth transition has been mentioned, along with a fair timeline for import bans, it's over a decade ago when Parliament first took a stance on this matter. Those willing to pick up after others, often at the same location, time and time again, should in any case be commended. Their effort helped protect nature and the environment, also in the interest of the local tourism economy. Let's face it. Dirty destination is a highly undesirable label. Yeah, that's a very highly undesirable label. Not the friendly island, but a dirty destination. So think about it, people. 28 minutes after the hour. That's a look at the editorial for today and the weekend from the Daily Herald. As we recap the stories making news this morning from the front page as usual, BREE 2026 exceeds expectations with 120 healthcare professionals attending. Justice Minister clarified the rules on gifts for police officers. 3D printed wreaths head to Sabre for marine restoration research. And Saint-Martin authorizes installation of 80 camera video surveillance system. There it is, your news for today and the weekend. And here I am until 10 o'clock this morning. This is yours truly, of course, your morning lady, Lady Grace. I'm here until 10 o'clock. I got a great show for you as usual, so don't touch the dial. Let's go to the commercial break, and we've got your Friday anthem coming up and some more great music. Yeah.

0: You're off to study in the Netherlands soon. 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Very handy.
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0: Did you know that some wireless devices can significantly interfere with the mobile network on Bonaire, Ceiba, and Stacia? 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
2: 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So only buy a ticket when you are certain that your return visa has been approved. 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Do you hold a nationality that does not require a visa? Then you do not need to apply for a return visa. 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

0: and far, and we'll see you next time. Enjoy the weekend. Goodbye.
1: This is the voice of St. Martin, PJD2, 1300 AM, broadcasting from Plaza 21, Phillipsburg, St. Martin. The World News is next on the voice of St. Martin.
2: BBC News with Moira Alderson. President Zelensky says that during their meeting in New York, President Trump reassured him he will grant Ukraine a license to build Patriot air defense systems. These are critical for saving people's lives in Russian ballistic missile attacks. Here's our global affairs reporter, Sasha Schlichter.
3: This was a classic case of Donald Trump blowing hot and cold. In July, out of the blue, he announced he'd be allowing Ukraine to start its own production of Patriots, only to reverse his stance 3 weeks later, saying America should be very careful about letting somebody build them. But now, Mr. Zelensky says, the final decision has been made, though there's been no confirmation from the White House. Even if the project does go ahead, it'll take at least 2 years to set up production. Patriots are too costly to be used against swarms of drones, but are the ideal weapon to protect the skies above Ukrainian cities from deadly ballistic missiles.
2: The Moscow-installed official in charge of the Russian-occupied part of Zaporizhia says a Ukrainian strike on a car has killed 3 volunteers bringing humanitarian aid. He called it a cynical terrorist attack on a civilian vehicle. Meanwhile, Ukraine has kept up its targeting of Russia's industrial infrastructure, striking a defense enterprise in Ulyanovsk on the Volga. 2 oil refineries were also hit overnight, one in the Urals, the other in the south near Rostov. As more clashes break out around Tigray in northern Ethiopia, internet services have been disrupted. Our correspondent, Caleb Morges, who's in Nairobi, says the impact will be significant because there's a lack of cash in Tigray and people depend on online transactions.
4: There are civil servants who have not received their salaries for the past few months. They don't have any cash, so people heavily rely on internet banking, mobile banking, and other digital transactions. So they don't have anything right now to buy, to go to the market and buy food, stock up on different necessities. So there is a panic in Mekelle, in regional capital, in Tigray in general.
2: The latest overnight fighting was in Abala. Pope Leo has warned against the creation of a paradise ruled by machines that could threaten the human condition in the opening speech of his visit to France. Addressing President Emmanuel Macron and guests at the Élysée Palace in Paris, the pontiff said there was an urgent need for ethical judgment on artificial intelligence to avoid losing our humanity.
5: As we look into a world where the human thought is being replaced by machines, it is so important that the conditions of human dignity must be respected and be at the forefront. It is our questions of ethics to know what morally is good or not.
2: You're listening to World News from the BBC. The Director General of the BBC has indicated that AI could be used to create and present programmes in future, with what he described as guardrails in place. Matt Britton said the organisation wants to experiment with the technology to understand what it can and can't do, but added that he doesn't think anything the BBC does should be replaced by AI. Nigeria's anti-drugs agency says it's dismantled a clandestine methamphetamine laboratory allegedly linked to a Nigerian-Mexican drugs network. 2 Nigerian men were charged over the operation in Enugu State. The agency has carried out a series of raids on suspected methamphetamine laboratories in several parts of Nigeria in recent months. The Philippine President Ferdinand Marcos Jr. says he's pardoned a former maid who narrowly escaped being executed by firing squad in Indonesia. Mary Jane Veloso had been sentenced to death in 2010 in Indonesia after being found carrying heroin through an airport. Here's Jonathan Head.
6: Given the enormous amount of sympathy for her in the Philippines, it was kind of inevitable that after a decent interval that the president would pardon her. It is also a popular thing to do for a president who lacks popularity at the moment. I mean, inside the Philippines, she was seen very much as a victim of human trafficking. The people who actually arranged her journey to Indonesia have been themselves sentenced to life imprisonment in the Philippines for people trafficking.
2: France's top literary prize has removed a breakout author's debut novel from its long list over claims he used artificial intelligence to help write it. The Académie Goncourt said that Thélizan Orléans, his book, was admitted to preserve the integrity of the award. The Haitian-Canadian author's press tour has also been cancelled by the book's publisher. Allegations began after an unknown ex-account claimed the novel was almost totally written by AI. The author has denied the accusations.
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2: With the local and national news, I am D'Angelo Duzon-Song. But first, the headlines. Parliament seeks clarification on school bus incident involving police officer and minor. 2026 National Job Fair connects job seekers with over 800 opportunities. Minister Connor warns UN, rising seas threaten Dutch Caribbean. Yetten defends ICC at UN General Assembly, and Dutch Army engineers combine training with community projects in Aruba and Curaçao. Now to these and other stories making this news segment. Following questions raised by Member of Parliament Lyndon Lewis of the Now Party, Minister of Justice Natalie Tackling provided an update in Parliament regarding a recent incident involving a minor and a police officer aboard a school bus. The incident, which occurred on Friday, September 18th, attracted considerable public attention after footage of the encounter circulated publicly. Much of the public discussion focused on the manner in which the police officer reprimanded the minor, with many expressing support for the officer's actions. Here is MP Lyndon Lewis addressing the matter, along with other concerns pertaining to the police.
3: Minister of Justice, in recent news, there was a video that went viral with a police officer that was correcting whatever you may call it. And however, we learned in the media that this police officer was suspended. Knowing the procedures, I know it's not suspension because there's a trajectory that will lead to suspension, but also he's not on the job. I would like to know or to notify the public, or if I can ask the question to you, Madam Chair, Minister, who gave the authorization for the officer not to be on the job while the zogenaamde investigation is going on? And secondly, there's so much grave situations going on within the police force that I also know many police officers are being investigated. Also, not only investigated, but some was also sentenced. So I'm trying to see, based on the information from the Chief of Police that comes to your office, as he is the leidinggevender of the department, what is the checks and balances? Because understanding that one is being convicted for abusing his wife, who's also a colleague, is still on the job. Understanding that there's investigation with the St. Peter shooting and those officers are still on the job. How is it that a police officer that dealt with a student is not on the job? I really would like to get some clarity on that situation.
2: Additional information on the incident was provided in Parliament on Thursday morning following MP Lewis's request for clarification during the notification segment of the sitting. The exchange took place ahead of the public meeting of the House of Assembly, which focused on increasing traffic congestion, road accidents, and broader road safety concerns. In response to the questions raised, Minister of Justice Natalie Tackling provided further clarification on the circumstances surrounding the school bus incident and the matters raised by the Member of Parliament. Here is Minister of Justice Natalie Tackling with her clarification on the issues raised by MP Lewis.
4: The officer in question actually returned to work yesterday or late, actually like Friday morning was actually working. And part of that, no formal suspension took place, no formal toegangsontzegging took place. However, given the fact that it was the weekend, it was late Friday afternoon when all of this came to light, and the fact that the parents did file a formal complaint, which of course we had the obligation to investigate, we tried to have that done as quickly as possible so that we could return this officer to work. And I believe I mentioned this yesterday in the press briefing as well, if I did not, but yesterday also a meeting took place with the parents of this minor. And I did want to clarify, while I had this public moment as well, because I've seen a lot of people on Facebook talking about the fact that this was a 17-year-old. The young man in question is not 17 years old. He's actually 13 years old. So I think that places this also in a little bit of a different context, because I saw that used as a justification for, yeah, but you know, he's a big man, he should know better. But it was a 13-year-old. So I did want to correct that public narrative as well. When it comes to the other incidents that the MP referenced, you know, in that case as well, the officers were temporarily taken off the streets, you know, placed on desk duty. Psychological or psychiatric assistance was also given for that type of experience. I'm sure the MP knows as well from his time in the police force. And after that, they were returned to work after the internal investigation by us took place. Of course, we do all know by now through the media that now this is a matter that is being dealt with by the public prosecutor. And we are, of course, awaiting the outcome of that criminal investigation and seeing where that goes accordingly. So I think that addresses those points. And indeed, nothing has changed in our formal processes. And in this particular case, we thought, let's just be pragmatic in the handling of it and try to get it done as quickly as possible. Because I think we can all agree to that we have a shortage of police officers, and every time we have to send one of them home pending an investigation, it breaks my heart and hurts me for public order perspective. And of course, no officer likes to be sent home either. So we try to really get these things done as quickly as possible so that we can all move on from them.
2: Justice Minister Natalie Tackling. Rising sea levels and their growing impact on small island nations were highlighted Thursday at the high-level meeting of the United Nations General Assembly. Representing the Kingdom of the Netherlands, St. Martin Minister of Public Health, Social Development and Labor, VSA, Claret Connor, warned that sea level rise poses an existential threat to small island developing states. He pointed to the Dutch Caribbean, including Curaçao, Aruba, St. Martin, Bonaire, St. Eustatius, and Saba, where communities face increasing risk to infrastructure and long-term development. He noted that waters around St. Martin are rising by an estimated 3.1 centimeters per decade, adding to the challenges confronting the island.
5: I have the honor to speak on behalf of the Kingdom of the Netherlands, a kingdom where the sea meets on both sides of the Atlantic Ocean. In the European part of the kingdom, centuries of living below sea level has shaped the Netherlands. In the Caribbean, Curaçao, Aruba, St. Martin, Bonaire, St. Eustatius, and Saba face a different reality, but the same immediate threat. Our people, infrastructure, and economies are concentrated along vulnerable coastlines. Beaches are retreating, ecosystems are under pressure, and the risk of flooding, erosion, and storm surges continue to grow. Across Aruba, Curaçao, and St. Martin, sea levels are projected to rise by approximately 20 centimeters by 2050 and between 50 and 80 centimeters by 2100, depending on future greenhouse gas emissions. Near St. Martin, sea levels have already been rising at approximately 3.1 centimeters per decade. For a small island developing state, this threatens critical infrastructure, including the airport, hospital, and even our capital, assets essential to the island's safety, economy, and resilience. As such, sea level rise is not an abstract projection. It concerns our homes, livelihood, culture, and way of life. We therefore welcome the adoption of the United Nations Declaration on Sea Level Rise. The science is clear, and our response must match the urgency of this challenge. The Kingdom stands ready to share our knowledge of water management, coastal protection, and freshwater security. In Curaçao and Aruba and St. Martin, we are producing drinking water from the sea for centuries. As a man of the sea and a son of a fisherman, I know its beauty, its power, and its livelihood it sustains. However, I also know its fury, and particularly during storms. The sea is patient. It takes a little more each year. And what it takes, it does not easily return. We cannot afford to be patient in return. Madam Chair, I thank you.
6: Ik dank de gasten vertegenwoordiger van Nederland.
2: VSA Minister Claret Connor. The Elise Convention Center and Event Hall was bustling on Thursday as job seekers and employers came together for the 2026 National Job Fair. The event was organized by the Ministry of Public Health, Social Development and Labor in collaboration with the National Employment Services Center, NESC, with the aim of connecting job seekers directly with employers from a range of sectors. participating companies and organizations presented more than 800 employment opportunities, including positions in the hospitality industry, restaurants and hotels, as well as opportunities with the St. Martin Police Force and the Coast Guard. Throughout the afternoon, job seekers had the opportunity to meet prospective employers, learn more about available positions, and submit their applications on site. Among those visiting the job fair was the Honorable Minister of Education, Culture, Youth and Sport, Melissa Gumbs. Speaking during an interview, the minister highlighted the significance of the event and its role in connecting members of the community with employment opportunities.
7: Speaking to the few tables I visited so far, they say the turnout has been positive. You know, you have the afternoon dip now, but I think as more people get off work between 4 or 5:30, you'll see a upswing again in persons coming through. I see a lot of companies represented, which is really great, and government-related agencies too, you know, the courts, etc. So it's good to see the interest and the turnout so far. Also on the business side, I remember business fairs used to maybe have 5-6 companies, and that was pretty much it. But now we fill the room, so that's good to see. Yeah.
8: What are you hoping to see derived from this job fair in particular?
7: I hope that the number of job seekers goes down. I think for anybody, you know, you'd want to see. I think when we went to the mixer, they mentioned that there were over 900 job seekers registered, and I think that's a very scary number to have 900 persons looking for jobs. But ultimately, you want to see that persons are hired. You know, I've heard some positive feedback so far from the different booths that I've managed to touch base with, and that's what we want to see, that the persons that are looking for employment, you know, that are trying to do something positive, that they seek, that they get that employment.
9: How would you link what you're doing now with trying to link education with labor, and how would you link all of this to that? And are you planning to have like a follow-up with the head of labor to see?
7: Yeah, most definitely. You know, we had put out the other day that the ROA, that project is finally now activating, so the employment to basically link education and labor. We know what the education stats are in the community. We know that we are a very hospitality-based community, economy with tourism, but tourism also has different facets in that. So for us, it's also to hear from, for example, the marinas and from the airlines, what are they lacking, because we tend to see a lot of hotel management majors and interest in that study, but there's other things that, you know, power our tourism-based economy as well. And I think for me as minister, I've spoken a lot about how maritime and aviation also need attention from both education and labor. And I think that we're one with that. There was a whole maritime sector event from NESC a few months back. My cabinet attended on my behalf, and, you know, positive things are going to come out of that as well.
2: Education, Culture, Youth and Sport Minister Melissa Gumbs. Among the organizations showcasing career opportunities at the job fair was the Police Force of St. Martin, KPSM, represented by Inspector Yosefa. Speaking with us during the event, Inspector Yosefa discussed the significance of the job fair to KPSM's ongoing efforts to attract young people to a career in law enforcement.
10: We've been here from since early the morning. Compared to last year, the movements have been a quite more slower, but we still had a couple persons who was quite interested in what the police does. And with that being said, we are reaching out to the younger group of locals to still take a look at us. We are one of the organizations that needs your help, your assistance for the future of this country.
8: How has the response been towards persons coming to you and asking the relevant questions in that they want to be part of what you do?
10: We have a few who did come by us. We are together with the Coast Guard, so we together has been quite interested in those who was between both of us. And with that, we still said there's still opportunity to pass by us, do this, and we are looking for new personnel, new blood in this organization.
8: How soon did you start with your recruitment drive?
10: My opinion is that our recruitment drive has just finished. We are planning for the year 2027, so we are still asking those who's interested for next year to still apply. There's application form here by us. You're welcome. We need you. Come by.
8: Some people might say, why the police? Why the police?
10: The main reason it is, this is the future. This is safety. With the aspect of everything, it is totally in the sphere of safety and security for your own country and for yourself and your family.
2: Police spokesman, Inspector Yosefa. Also represented at the event was the Dutch Caribbean Coast Guard, We will bring you that interview in a follow-up news bulletin. Meanwhile, police in St. Martin have arrested a man following a reported firearm threat in St. Peter's. The police force of St. Martin KPSM says it received a complaint on Monday, September 21st from a person who reported being threatened with a firearm following a verbal confrontation. Detectives located and arrested the suspect identified by the initials DDC at a residence in St. Peter's. A subsequent search of the home conducted with the prosecutor's office led to the discovery and confiscation of a firearm. The suspect remains in custody at the Phillipsburg Police Station for questioning as the investigation continues. KPSM is reminding the public that illegal possession of firearms is a serious criminal offense and says it will continue working with the prosecutor's office to remove unauthorized firearms from the community. 184 soldiers from the Royal Netherlands Army are taking part in a three-week Caribbean engineer exercise in Aruba and Curaçao. The annual exercise is designed to strengthen the soldiers' technical skills in tropical conditions while supporting defense facilities and local communities. In Curaçao, engineers are upgrading roads and parking areas, expanding a vehicle shelter, installing solar panels, and carrying out maintenance work at the Bethesda Elderly Care and Treatment Center. In Aruba, the soldiers are improving training facilities at the Savaneta Marine Barracks. The exercise combines military training with practical projects using heavy equipment including excavators, cranes, bulldozers, and trucks. The local and national news will continue in a moment. Continuing in this newscast. The spirit and energy of Calypso takes center stage on Sunday, October 4th, as Radio Saint Martin 101.5 FM presents the second edition of The Clash of the Calypso Legends. The concert begins at 5 p.m. at the Elise Convention Center and Event Hall on 80 Illich Road, featuring veteran Calypsonians and entertainers from St. Martin and across the region. The event also marks 41 years of Radio Saint Martin and will honor Kaiso Brett for his contribution to Calypso. Speaking to our news department, Francois Cucci Hunt gave us an insight into the lineup.
11: This year, the Clash of the Calypso Legend, I call it 3-in-1. 3-in-1, what I mean by that, it is going to be Calypso, extempo, and comedy. Mm-hmm. That's what we call 3-in-1. And I was able to select some Calypsonians from Trinidad. From Trinidad, we have Encanto that is coming. He was here last year, and he is one who requests to come back because he was very upbeat and amazed at the level of the Calypsos here in St. Martin. So he comes. Then we have Gypsy. Everybody know who Gypsy is. The guy that sang Captain, the ship is sinking. He also sang for him, and he has a new song this year, which I would like to report, you know, really to pay attention to. Am I wasting another song? And he's asking if they gone so far and wasting a song and educating people if they're going to hear and understand what he's saying. Apart from that, we have Organizer. Organizer is one of the veterans in Calypso, and he also sang a hit song by Don't Tell a Soul. These are the things that the people need to sit down and listen to. And there's a young, upcoming Calypsonian, which is a female out of Trinidad, that they call Sasha Ann Moses, and she sang a song for the mothers, the sacrifice that mothers does do for their children. They would go to the extreme, and sometimes they do not get the respect and the appreciation that they should get. So that is out of Trinidad. We moved from Trinidad, and we've gone to Antigua and Montserrat, which is the bear. The bear, just last month, he won the Leeward Island Calypso competition in Anguilla, where we had our own Calypso, in which case the multi-year 12 also set that competition. And the performance was extremely high. I decided to put him inside of the cab. speaking about the bear won crowns in Antigua, he won crowns in Montserrat, and he is the leading Calypso king of the Leeward Island Calypso show that is happening in Angola. He won it 5 times. No one has ever done it. When I moved from there, I went to Dominica. We have Sprunter from Dominica. This also is a guy that won many, many crowns in Dominica. And we know that the Dominicans always just want to see somebody from their place. And that's the reason for including him. And I had a complaint last year. How come we ain't got nobody from Angola? So I would go out and I got Dr. Splinter, the Californian that also won the most crowns in Angola that is on the card. And lately, I've been asked to put him in Vero. She competed in Angola this year, and there was controversy. That is the lady that thinks side chick, if everybody would know about the situation, that one is also on the card. So those are the folks that come from the region. Constant, we have King Mo, the Mighty Dog, Fish the Megabass, and the Mighty Yard Fall. And as I told you in the beginning, we will be honoring days of that. And that is the lineup that we do have for October 4th. I also

0: Prime Minister Rob Yetten defended the International Criminal Court at the UN General Assembly, urging world leaders to reject U.S. sanctions against the court. Hands off the ICC, Yetten said, warning that threats against the court undermine the international legal order and its independence. His remarks drew applause.
1: Take the attempts we've seen to undermine the International Criminal Court, which is based in my country, in my city. This undermines the international legal order as a whole, and that affects us all. This court was established to protect us against impunity. This court was built on the foundations of the Nuremberg and Tokyo trials. In the words of the Nuremberg Chief Prosecutor Robert H. Jackson, and I quote, "One of the greatest tributes that power has ever paid to reason." And now, with the ICC under attack, the writing is truly on the wall. After all, how can you possibly be opposed to prosecuting the very worst crimes? And I believe there can be only one response: to say, hands off the ICC and all those other institutions that protect the international legal order. Because the reality is that we still need to fight impunity, not least through the Special Tribunal for the Crime of Aggression against Ukraine, which the Netherlands has offered to host in The Hague. And let me be absolutely clear, we cannot accept impunity. In this fight, Ukraine has no choice but to defend itself. But Russia makes a choice every day to wage war, and Russia must be held to account for its flagrant violations of the UN Charter, for the immeasurable suffering inflicted on so many victims and families in this senseless war. And since the downing of flight MH17, the Netherlands has come to understand this only too well. And many others understand it too, but Russia threatening global food security and millions of people experiencing the consequences. History teaches us that the only way to resolve conflict is through justice. That was the idea underpinning the establishment 80 years ago of the International Court of Justice, the principal judicial organ of the United Nations. And it's a conviction that is widely shared, as illustrated by the fact that more and more countries are finding their way to the ICJ. So let us all continue to stand up for what we have built and strengthen it further as we go forward.
0: Dutch Prime Minister Rob Yetten. The issue of climate change globally and the impact on the Caribbean islands was also highlighted by the Prime Minister. We will have more of his speech in a subsequent newscast. Dutch Justice Minister David Van Wael has survived a motion of no confidence after apologizing to MPs over statements concerning police handling of criminal complaints. The dispute followed reports that police had failed to respond to around 10,000 criminal complaints because of limited capacity. Van Wael previously told Parliament that more than half of the cases were crime reports rather than formal complaints requiring investigation. However, the Algemene Rekenkamer, the Dutch government's audit office, later corrected that figure, saying only about 10% were verbal reports. The auditors warned that victims of serious crimes, including sexual offenses and major theft, had not received sufficient attention. Van Wael initially described the disagreement as a difference of insight, but later apologized for his wording after MPs called an emergency debate and submitted the no-confidence motion. And finally, in this newscast from Paris, Pope Leo XIV has arrived in Paris and was welcomed at the Élysée Palace by French President Emmanuel Macron. They are having closed-door talks on international geopolitics, artificial intelligence, and peace. The pontiff is then set to deliver a speech at the Élysée Palace. France 24's Luc Schrago has more.
2: As soon as the Pope arrived, official welcome on the red carpet with both Emmanuel Macron and his wife Brigitte. They went into closed door discussions, likely to be discussing a shared peace mission as international conflict continues around the world, both in Ukraine and the Middle East, for example. The Pope's expected to be discussing the possibility of calling

0: a broad humanitarian-based approach with humanitarian corridors. The same discussions containing issues of the European migration crisis as well. He's expected to push Emmanuel Macron for a more empathetic and structural policy approach. He's also discussing the artificial intelligence pledge with all of these questions about the safety of AI moving forward and the development that are taking place at such a pace that they want a truly global reach for policies moving forward. That's expected to be the discussions underway at UNESCO this afternoon.
1: And Luke, what have relations been historically between France and the Vatican?
0: Well, historically, France has been a truly Catholic country. About 46% of the country identifies as Catholic, but they've seen increasing numbers of young adult baptisms in recent years, from about 16 or 17 to 25. Since 2016, there were about 4,000 people who had been baptized. That's tripled in number, according to the Vatican's own numbers, over 13,000 in 2026. But we do have this secular foundation of French society here in France. It's a matter of seeing which way the Pope is going to go. He's expected to push for things to be a part of public life with an appreciation for religion and for this secular approach, but we also have to look at these elements of tension that have been widely reported in the press, certain elements talking about a certain friction, particularly after Emmanuel Macron's government passed landmark legislation just a couple of months ago over assisted dying. That's been one of the reasons, at least, that have been widely given in the wider media for the Vatican, almost keeping Emmanuel Macron and the presidency almost at arm's length, really. We've seen them turn down all of the pomp and protocol of a full state visit, with the Vatican instead choosing an apostolic visit with a great deal of pastoral outreach.
2: France 24's Luke Schrago. And that is how we conclude this edition of The Local Report. I am D'Angelo Duzon-Saw on The Voice of St. Martin.

Nobody gets up in the morning with a plan to end up here behind the closed door. Yet it happens. It often does not start with something significant. Sometimes, one moment is enough to end up in a different reality. JICN. Always sharp, always on the move.

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Then you might win one out of the 10 extinguished blankets of the Caribbean Netherlands Fire Department. 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

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The right extinguishing equipment is of vital importance.

Nobody gets up in the morning with a plan to end up here behind the closed door. Yet it happens. It often does not start with something significant. Sometimes, one moment is enough to end up in a different reality. JICN. Always sharp, always on the move.

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